0: plays the song, you begin to realize you was dead wrong. It's time to bring it on home. You know, you was lost in confusion, but it's never too late. Change things, rearrange things.
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We've blood in the bank. And you know the rhyme. How many people will it take to survive?

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One more tune when the bassline hits. One more reload, one more fix. One more taste of a stranger's lips. One more, yeah, one why not. One more chat to my girl I forgot. One more, mate, yeah, you know the score. Let's stay here, let's have one more.

Hello and welcome to the 9 o'clock Bit News Bulletin. I'm Ahmed Tamimi. We begin with local news where Minister of Foreign Affairs Sheikh Jarrah Jaber Ahmed al-Sabah met yesterday with European Union Special Representative for the Gulf Region, Luigi Di Maio, at the headquarters of the Permanent Mission of the State of Kuwait to the United Nations in New York on the sidelines of the high-level week of the 81st session of the United Nations General Assembly. The meeting focused on reviewing the latest regional and international security developments. Both sides exchanged perspectives on key issues of common concern and discussed framework to strengthen strategic dialogue and institutional cooperation between the State of Kuwait and the European Union. Minister of Foreign Affairs Sheikh Jarrah Jaber Ahmed al-Sabah signed yesterday a bilateral visa exemption agreement with the Minister of Foreign Affairs of El Salvador, Alexandra Hill Tinoco, waiving entry visa requirements for holders of diplomatic, special, and official passports. The signing took place at the headquarters of the Permanent Mission of the State of Kuwait to the United Nations in New York on the sidelines of the high-level week of the 81st session of the United Nations General Assembly. The Ministry of Foreign Affairs has stated that the meeting involved a comprehensive review of bilateral relations between the State of Kuwait and El Salvador, exploring avenues of bolster joint cooperation across multiple sectors, alongside an exchange of views on regional and international developments. Minister of Foreign Affairs Sheikh Jarrah Jaber Ahmed al-Sabah met with the Foreign Minister of Cyprus, Dr. Costantino Acompos, at the headquarters of the Permanent Mission of the State of Kuwait to the United Nations. The meeting, held on the sidelines of the high-level week of the 81st session of the United Nations General Assembly, reviewed bilateral relations between the two friendly nations and explored ways to advance cooperation across various sectors. Both ministers also exchanged views on the latest regional and international developments and issues of mutual concern. Minister of Foreign Affairs

الشيخ جراح جابر الأحمد الصباح said that the 50th annual ministerial meeting of the group of 77 gained great significance as it coincides with formidable economic security and environmental challenges. The foreign minister said that during a speech to the G77 meeting hosted at the United Nations headquarters in New York yesterday on the fringes of the high-level week of the 81st session of the United Nations General Assembly that the rising challenges in conflict-hit areas have spillover on other parts of the world and put the peril of perspectives of sustainable development. He also added that with the deadline approaching for the implementation of the Sustainable Development Goals, the international community needs to join forces and speed up the efforts to realize these goals. The State of Kuwait and the Republic of Iraq agreed to set up a joint working team to chart a roadmap for resolving the sticking points between both neighbors. Based on the outcomes of the meeting between the representative of His Highness the Emir Sheikh Mishal Ahmed Al-Jaber al-Sabah, may Allah protect and bless him, His Highness the Crown Prince Sheikh Sabah Khalid Al-Hamad al-Sabah, may Allah protect him, and the Iraqi Prime Minister Ali Zaidi on the sidelines of the high-level week of the 81st session of the United Nations General Assembly in New York on Tuesday, the team is tasked with producing recommendations to the leaderships of both countries within 30 days. The team will convene meetings alternatively in Kuwait City and Baghdad until reaching the desired results, according to a joint statement. In other local news, the permanent representative of the State of Kuwait to the United Nations, Ambassador Tariq Al-Banai, signed yesterday the United Nations Convention against cybercrime, reaffirming Kuwait's commitment to bolstering global cooperation against cross-border digital threats. Ambassador Al-Banai stated that the milestone convention creates a unified international legal framework to prevent, investigate, and prosecute cybercrimes while streamlining the exchange of electronic evidence in serious criminal cases. Ambassador Al-Banai emphasized that Kuwait's endorsement underscores its steadfast commitment to international legal standards, collective security, and safeguarding national digital infrastructure against evolving criminal misuse of information and communications technologies. Moving on to other news, where the official spokesperson for the coalition, Major General Turk al-Maliki, said that joint forces of the Saudi-led coalition to support legitimacy in Yemen intercepted and destroyed today two drones launched by the Houthi militias targeting the Riyadh region. He added that the coalition air defense system successfully tracked and thwarted the hostile attempt before reaching its intended target. Major General Maliki affirmed that the coalition forces remain in a high state of operational readiness, continuously monitoring and tracking missiles and drone threats to protect the kingdom's sovereignty, citizens, and critical infrastructure. In other developments, Bahraini Foreign Minister Dr. Abdel Latif Zayani warned that the consequences of Iranian attacks on the Gulf Cooperation Council, GCC member states, and Jordan extend beyond the Middle East, directly impacting global food security, energy prices, supply chains, and international maritime shipping costs. Addressing the high-level general debate of the 81st session of the United Nations General Assembly, Foreign Minister Al-Zayani stated that the GCC states and Jordan have faced continuous wave of unprovoked Iranian ballistic missiles and drone strikes targeting civilian populations, ports, residential areas, airports, and critical energy infrastructure in a flagrant violation of the United Nations Charter and international law. Moving on to Lebanon, where Lebanon's Ministry of Public Health has said that the death toll from the Israeli occupation attacks on Lebanon since October 8, 2023, has risen to 8,953, with 30,649 people injured. The ministry's Emergency Operations Center said that the figures include 4,386 deaths and 12,413 injuries recorded since March 2, 2026. Lebanon and the Israeli occupation forces agreed to a U.S. brokered framework in late June that includes the security arrangements, the redeployment of the Lebanese army in southern Lebanon, measures for rebuilding affected areas, and steps aimed at economy recovery.
And elsewhere in the region, Syria's state news agency said that the Israeli occupation forces entered Syria's western Daraa countryside with the three military vehicles moving towards Wadi Arakad in the Yarmouk Basin. The report said that the forces deployed around

the area and fired shots into the air before withdrawing. Israeli drones were also reported flying over the nearby village of Jemle while military vehicles moved along the border. Syria said that the incursions violate the 1974 disengagement agreement and has called on the international community to press Israeli occupation forces to withdraw fully from the Syrian territory. Moving on to business news, where oil prices went down on Friday. The West Texas Intermediate for November delivery dropped $2.2 to settle at $92.41 a barrel on the New York Mercantile Exchange. Brent crude for November delivery lost $2.28 to settle at $104.32 a barrel on the London ICE Futures Exchange. Moving on to sport news, where in baseball, Wilmer Abreu broke a scoreless deadlock with a two-out, two-run double in the eighth inning, lifting the Boston Red Sox to a 2-0 win and a doubleheader sweep over the visiting Chicago Cubs yesterday evening. And in tennis, Team Europe took a 3-1 lead over defending champions Team World on the opening day of the Laver Cup yesterday, with Carlos Alcaraz and Jakub Minsek closing out the night with a straight sets doubles victory at the O2. And finally, checking the weather forecast here in Kuwait, where very hot weather is expected throughout the day with light to moderate freshening at times, northwesterly wind to light variable wind with speeds of 10 to 42 kilometers per hour and with a chance for rising dust over open areas. Maximum temperature expected today is 47 degrees Celsius, a minimum expected tonight around 33, and the temperature in Kuwait City right now is 36 degrees Celsius. That's all the news for now. Thank you very much for joining us. Join us again at 12 o'clock noon for more news updates.

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Good afternoon, I'm Badria Saleh, and this is the 12 o'clock news update. Official spokesperson of the Coalition to Restore Legitimacy in Yemen, Major General Turki Meki, says air defense systems intercepted and destroyed a second ballistic missile launched by the Houthi group towards Khamis Mshaat in Saudi Arabia. The latest interception followed an earlier announcement by Meki that air defenses had intercepted and destroyed a ballistic missile launched towards Khamis Mshaat, as well as two drones launched towards the Riyadh region. Secretary General of the Gulf Cooperation Council, Jassim Badawi, expressed today his strong condemnation of the Houthi militia's attacks involving ballistic missiles and armed drones targeting the cities of Riyadh and Khamis Mshaat in the Kingdom of Saudi Arabia. Badawi stressed that this grave escalation constitutes a flagrant violation of Saudi Arabia's sovereignty, posing a direct threat to civilian safety, regional security, and international stability. Israeli occupation forces closed all military gates at the entrances to villages in the western countryside of Beit Lahem today, restricting movement of Palestinians and vehicles. A security source told Wafa that Israeli occupation forces closed the gates and prevented residents, including pedestrians, from passing through, disrupting movement between the villages and Beit Lahem city and surrounding areas. The source added that Israeli occupation forces raided the Karam al-Sarawi hamlet in the Khalil al-Luz area and seized a surveillance camera recording device. Lebanon's Ministry of Public Health says the death toll from Israeli occupation attacks on Lebanon since October 8, 2023, has risen to 8,953, with 30,649 people injured. The ministry's Emergency Operations Center said the figures include 4,386 deaths and 12,413 injuries recorded since March 2, 2026. Thai authorities declared Bangkok a disaster-affected area following days of heavy rain that caused widespread flooding, disrupted traffic, and hampered movement across parts of the capital. The declaration, covering all 50 districts, allows local authorities and relevant agencies to take emergency measures, including accelerating drainage operations, establishing temporary shelters, identifying bedridden patients and other vulnerable groups, and assessing damage to facilitate assistance and compensation. And the World Health Organization says the Ebola outbreak caused by the Bonolu virus in the Democratic Republic of Congo has spread to two additional health zones, bringing the total number of affected to 63 across seven provinces. The newly affected zones are Bolu in Sud Obani province and Dongu in Hat Ali province, which borders South Sudan. The WHO added that as of September 23rd, Congo has reported 7,890 confirmed cases and 3,799 deaths. Checking our weather forecast for today, expect very hot with light to moderate freshening at times, northwesterly wind to light moderate wind at 10 to 42 kilometers an hour, with a chance for rising dust over open areas. Maximum expected temperature today is 47 degrees Celsius. Minimum expected tonight is 33. It is currently 40 degrees Celsius in the city of Kuwait. That brings us to the end of this hour's update. Thanks for tuning in, and have a good afternoon.

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Behind my eyes.

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to glaze. I can't feel my pace. I've set the pace and now the bar's raised. I'm not tired, my eyes are wide. I got the vibes to keep the flames alive. And I will fuel the fire, keep my mind occupied. Get high, cause I could go all night. Just one more breath, one more sip. One more tune when the bassline hits. One more reload, one more fix. One more taste of a stranger's lips. One more, yeah, one why not. One more chat to a girl I forgot. One more, mate, yeah, you know the score. Let's stay here, let's have one more.

Good afternoon and welcome to this hour's news bulletin coming to you from Radio Kuwait. I am Mazal Ansari. The representative of His Highness the Emir, Sheikh Mish'al al-Ahmad al-Jaber al-Sabah, may Allah bless and protect him, His Highness the Crown Prince, Sheikh Sabah Khalid al-Hamad al-Sabah, may Allah protect him, received today His Excellency President Azali Assoumani, the President of the Union of the Comoros, and his accompanying delegation at the headquarters of the permanent mission of the State of Kuwait to the United Nations in New York, on the sidelines of the high-level week of the 81st session of the United Nations General Assembly. At the onset, His Highness the Crown Prince, may Allah protect him, conveyed the greetings of His Highness the Emir, Sheikh Mish'al al-Ahmad al-Jaber al-Sabah, may Allah bless and protect him, along with his wishes for continued good health and for the Union of the Comoros and its brotherly people, continued progress and prosperity. During the meeting, the two officials also discussed bilateral relations and means to further develop them in a manner that serves the interests of the two countries and their brotherly peoples, in addition to the latest developments at the regional and international levels. The meeting was attended by His Excellency Sheikh Dr. Mish'al Jaber al-Ahmad al-Sabah, the Director General of the Kuwait Direct Investment Promotion Authority, His Excellency Ambassador Mansour Ayad Al-Atebi, His Excellency Ambassador Tariq Muhammad Al-Bannai, the Permanent Representative of the State of Kuwait to the United Nations, and His Excellency Major General Ahmed Abdurrahman Al-Da'i, the Director of the Office of His Highness the Crown Prince. The representative of His Highness the Emir, Sheikh Mish'al al-Ahmad al-Jaber al-Sabah, may Allah bless and protect him, His Highness the Crown Prince, Sheikh Sabah Khalid al-Hamad al-Sabah, may Allah protect him, received today His Excellency President Andras Baca, the President of the Friendly Hungary, and his accompanying delegation at the headquarters of the permanent mission of the State of Kuwait to the United Nations in New York, on the sidelines of the high-level week of the 81st session of the UN General Assembly. At the onset, His Highness the Crown Prince, may Allah protect him, conveyed the greetings of His Highness the Emir, Sheikh Mish'al al-Ahmad al-Jaber al-Sabah, may Allah bless and protect him, along with his wishes for continued good health and for Hungary and its friendly people, continued progress and prosperity. During the meeting, the two officials discussed bilateral relations between the State of Kuwait and Friendly Hungary and means to further develop them in a manner that serves the interests of the two countries and their friendly peoples. Discussions also focused on the latest developments at the regional and international levels. The meeting was attended by His Excellency Sheikh Jarrah Jaber al-Ahmad al-Sabah, the Minister of Foreign Affairs, His Excellency Sheikh Dr. Mish'al Jaber al-Ahmad al-Sabah, the Director General of the Kuwait Direct Investment Promotion Authority, His Excellency Ambassador Mansour Ayad Al-Atebi, His Excellency Ambassador Tariq Muhammad Al-Bannai, the Permanent Representative of the State of Kuwait to the United Nations, and His Excellency Major General Ahmed Abdurrahman Al-Da'i, the Director of the Office of His Highness the Crown Prince. The representative of His Highness the Emir, Sheikh Mish'al al-Ahmad al-Jaber al-Sabah, may Allah bless and protect him, His Highness the Crown Prince, Sheikh Sabah Khalid al-Hamad al-Sabah, may Allah protect him, received today His Excellency Mr. Tariq Rahman, the Prime Minister of the Republic of Bangladesh, and his accompanying delegation at the headquarters of the permanent mission of the State of Kuwait to the United Nations in New York, on the sidelines of the high-level week of the 81st session of the UN General Assembly. During the meeting, the two officials discussed bilateral relations between the State of Kuwait and the Friendly People's Republic of Bangladesh and means to further develop relations in a manner that serves the interests of the two countries and their friendly peoples. Discussions also included the latest developments at the regional and international levels. The meeting was attended by His Excellency Sheikh Dr. Mish'al Jaber al-Ahmad al-Sabah, the Director General of the Kuwait Direct Investment Promotion Authority, His Excellency Ambassador Mansour Ayad Al-Atebi,
His Excellency Ambassador Tariq Mohammed Al-Bannai, the Permanent Representative of the Safe Kuwait to the United Nations, and His Excellency Major General Ahmed Abdulrahman Al-Di'i, the Director of the Office of His Highness the Crown Prince. We would like to announce to our listeners it is now time for Al-Asr prayers in the state of Kuwait. Continuing with the news, the representative of His Highness the Emir, Sheikh Mish'al Al-Ahmed Al-Jabr Al-Subah, may Allah bless and protect him. His Highness the Crown Prince, Sheikh Subah Khalid Al-Hamad Al-Subah, may Allah protect him, received today His Excellency Mr. Barham Saleh, the United Nations High Commissioner for Refugees and his accompanying delegation at the headquarters of the Permanent Mission of the State of Kuwait to the United Nations in New York, on the sidelines of the high-level week of the 81st session of the UN General Assembly. The meeting reviewed the close cooperation and humanitarian partnership between the State of Kuwait and the Office of the United Nations High Commissioner for Refugees and discussed means to strengthen humanitarian responses and alleviate the suffering of refugees and displaced people around the globe. The meeting was attended by His Excellency Sheikh Jarrah Jaber Al-Ahmed Al-Subah, the Minister of Foreign Affairs, His Excellency Sheikh Dr. Mish'al Jaber Al-Ahmed Al-Subah, the Director General of the Kuwait Direct Investment Promotion Authority, His Excellency Ambassador Mansour Ayyad Al-Atebi, His Excellency Ambassador Sadiq Mohammed Ma'rafi, the Assistant Foreign Minister for International Organization Affairs, His Excellency Ambassador Tariq Mohammed Al-Bannai, the Permanent Representative of the State of Kuwait to the United Nations, His Excellency Major General Ahmed Abdulrahman Al-Di'i, the Director of the Office of His Highness the Crown Prince, and His Excellency Minister Plenipotentiary Abdullah Nasser Al-Abedi, the Assistant Minister of Foreign Affairs for the Minister's Office Affairs. The Minister of Foreign Affairs, Sheikh Jarrah Jaber Al-Ahmed Al-Subah, participated on Friday, September 25th, in the joint ministerial meeting of the League of Arab States and the Organization of Islamic Cooperation, which focused on the issue of Jerusalem. The meeting was held at the United Nations headquarters in New York on the sidelines of the high-level week of the 81st session of the UN General Assembly. Discussions focused on the latest developments in Jerusalem and means to enhance Arab and Islamic coordination and joint diplomatic action, contributing to preserving the existing historical and legal status of the city, safeguarding its holy sites, and supporting the legitimate rights of the Palestinian people in accordance with international law and the relevant United Nations resolutions. The Minister of Foreign Affairs, Sheikh Jarrah Jaber Al-Ahmed Al-Subah, met with His Excellency Mr. Sergei Lavrov, the Minister of Foreign Affairs of the Friendly Russian Federation, on the sidelines of the high-level week of the 81st session of the United Nations General Assembly. During the meeting, the two officials discussed bilateral relations between the two friendly countries, along with means to strengthen and develop them in various fields, in addition to discussing the latest developments at both the regional and international levels. The Minister of Foreign Affairs, Sheikh Jarrah Jaber Al-Ahmed Al-Subah, received on Friday, September 25th, His Excellency Mr. Luigi Di Maio, the European Union's Special Envoy to the Gulf Region, at the premises of the Permanent Mission of the State of Kuwait to the United Nations in New York, on the sidelines of the high-level week of the 81st session of the UN General Assembly. During the meeting, the latest developments related to the regional and international arenas were reviewed, and views were exchanged on a number of issues of common interest. The Minister of Foreign Affairs, Sheikh Jarrah Jaber Al-Ahmed Al-Subah, met with His Excellency Dr. Konstantinos Kombos, the Minister of Foreign Affairs of the Friendly Republic of Cyprus,
at the headquarters of the permanent mission of the State of Kuwait to the United Nations in New York City. The meeting took place on the sidelines of the high-level week of the 81st session of the UN General Assembly. During the meeting, the two officials reviewed bilateral relations between the two friendly countries and means to enhance and develop them in various fields, in addition to discussing the latest developments at both the regional and international levels. The Minister of Foreign Affairs, Sheikh Jarrah Jaber Al Ahmed Al Sabah, met with Her Excellency Alexandra Hill Tinoco, the Minister of Foreign Affairs of the Friendly Republic of El Salvador, at the headquarters of the permanent mission of the State of Kuwait to the United Nations in New York, on the sidelines of the high-level week of the 81st session of the UN General Assembly. During the meeting, bilateral relations between the two friendly countries were reviewed, along with means to strengthen and develop them in various fields, in addition to discussing the latest developments at both the regional and international levels. The two ministers also signed an agreement between the government of the State of Kuwait and the government of the Republic of El Salvador regarding the exemption from entry visas for holders of diplomatic, special, and official passports. The Minister of Foreign Affairs, His Excellency Sheikh Jarrah Jaber Al Ahmed Al Sabah, took part on Friday, September 25th, in the 50th annual ministerial meeting of the Group of 77 in New York on the sidelines of the UN General Assembly. In his speech, the minister stressed the importance of implementing the Sevilla commitment for a fairer international financial system that meets the needs of developing countries. His Excellency condemned the heinous attacks the State of Kuwait has faced since February 28th this year, targeting vital civilian facilities in flagrant violation of Kuwaiti sovereignty, affirming that Kuwait is not a party to any conflict

and does not allow its territory, airspace, or territorial waters to be used against any other country. His Excellency called for a complete and unconditional halt to the attacks and full compliance with UN Security Council Resolution 2817. He also rejected any hostile steps affecting international navigation in the Strait of Hormuz and Bab al-Mandab, stressing the need to guarantee the freedom of maritime navigation. The Minister of Justice, Councillor Nasser Youssef Lasmeit, said domestic violence cases registered with the public prosecution have fallen by 36% in the first 6 months since the law on the protection from domestic violence took effect this year. Figures from the Ministry of Justice show that cases dropped to 646 between March 15th and September 13th, compared with 1,011 cases a year earlier. Lasmeit said the decline, up from 33% after 3 months, confirms a continuing downward trend. He attributed the decline to the provisions of the law barring reconciliation or pardons in sexual abuse cases and crimes against children and parents, stressing that protecting the family is a shared national responsibility. The State of Kuwait's permanent representative to the United Nations, Ambassador Tariq Al-Bannai, has signed the UN Convention Against Cybercrime in New York, affirming Kuwait's commitment to strengthening international cooperation against cybercrime and the misuse of information technology for criminal purposes. Al-Bannai said the convention provides an international framework for cooperation among states in investigating and prosecuting cybercrime and in exchanging electronic evidence related to serious crimes. He stressed that Kuwait's signing reflects its support for international efforts to counter cybercrime, enhance security and stability, and reinforce the rule of the law. The signing came during the 2026 treaty event, alongside the 81st session of the UN General Assembly. Turning now to business news. The price of Kuwaiti oil fell by $4.78 a barrel to reach $108.69 a barrel in trading on Friday, compared with $113.47 a barrel in trading the previous day. And in the global markets, Brent crude futures fell by $2.28 to reach $104.32 a barrel, while the U.S. West Texas Intermediate Crude WTI futures fell by $2.20 to reach $92.41 a barrel. In other news, the Kuwait Stock Exchange, KSE, ended trading last week with mixed performances across its main indices, amid profit-taking on selected stocks and buying interest in banks, following the passage of the real estate financing law. Market capitalization fell 0.8% over the week, or about 456 million Kuwaiti dinars, equivalent to about $1.3 billion, to 52.9 billion Kuwaiti dinars, or $162.4 billion. Meanwhile, foreign investment in the first market has dropped 4.8% since the end of February to around 6.3 billion Kuwaiti dinars, equivalent to $19.3 billion, or 14.4% of the market's value. The report attributed the decline mainly to falling share prices rather than capital outflows, describing foreign investor behavior as institutional and stable despite the regional conflict. In sports, the Kuwait national handball team lost to Japan 37-32 in the quarterfinals of the 20th Asian Games, Aichi Nagoya 2026, which are being held in Japan.
And in football news from the GCC Cup, Kuwait will play against Iraq today in the second round of Group A. The match will be played at Prince Abdullah Al-Faisal Stadium in Jeddah, starting at 6:55 p.m.

0: to moderate northwesterly winds prevailing, then turning to light variable winds with speeds ranging between 10 and 42 kilometers per hour. The relative humidity reading currently stands at a low 12%. The maximum temperature recorded earlier today was 47 degrees Celsius. The minimum expected tonight is 34 degrees Celsius, while it is currently 45 degrees Celsius in Kuwait City. This concludes this hour's news bulletin. Thank you for tuning in to Radio Kuwait.
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I'm

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A very good evening and welcome to the 6 p.m. news bulletin coming to you from Radio Kuwait. I am Mazen Ansari. In local news, the representative of His Highness the Emir, Sheikh Mish'al al-Ahmed al-Jabbar al-Sabah, may Allah bless and protect him, His Highness the Crown Prince, Sheikh Sabah Khalid al-Hamad al-Sabah, may Allah protect him, received today His Excellency President Azali Asumani, the President of the Union of the Comoros and his accompanying delegation at the headquarters of the Permanent Mission of the State of Kuwait to the United Nations in New York on the sidelines of the high-level week of the 81st session of the United Nations General Assembly. At the onset, His Highness the Crown Prince, may Allah protect him, conveyed the greetings of His Highness the Emir, Sheikh Mish'al al-Ahmed al-Jabbar al-Sabah, may Allah bless and protect him, along with his wishes for continued good health and for the Union of the Comoros and its brotherly people, continued progress and prosperity. During the meeting, the two officials discussed bilateral relations and means to further develop them in a manner that serves the interests of the two countries and their brotherly peoples, in addition to the latest developments at the regional and international levels. The meeting was attended by His Excellency Sheikh Dr. Mish'al Jabbar al-Ahmed al-Sabah, the Director General of the Kuwait Direct Investment Promotion Authority, His Excellency Ambassador Mansour Ayyad Latebi, His Excellency Ambassador Tariq Mohammed al-Bannai, the Permanent Representative of the State of Kuwait to the United Nations, and His Excellency Major General Ahmed Abdurrahman Al-Da'i, the Director of the Office of His Highness the Crown Prince. The representative of His Highness the Emir, Sheikh Mish'al al-Ahmed al-Jabbar al-Sabah, may Allah bless and protect him. His Highness the Crown Prince, Sheikh Sabah Khalid al-Hamad al-Sabah, may Allah protect him, received today His Excellency President Andras Baka, the President of Friendly Hungary, and his accompanying delegation at the headquarters of the Permanent Mission of the State of Kuwait to the United Nations in New York, on the sidelines of the high-level week of the 81st session of the UN General Assembly. At the onset, His Highness the Crown Prince, may Allah protect him, conveyed the greetings of His Highness the Emir, Sheikh Mish'al al-Ahmed al-Jabbar al-Sabah, may Allah bless and protect him, along with his wishes for continued good health and for Hungary and its friendly people, continued progress and prosperity. During the meeting, the two officials discussed bilateral relations between the State of Kuwait and Friendly Hungary and means to further develop them in a manner that serves the interests of the two countries and their friendly peoples. Discussions also focused on the latest developments at the regional and international levels. The meeting was attended by His Excellency Sheikh Jarrah Jabir al-Ahmed al-Sabah, the Minister of Foreign Affairs, His Excellency Sheikh Dr. Mish'al Jabir al-Ahmed al-Sabah, the Director General of the Kuwait Direct Investment Promotion Authority, His Excellency Ambassador Mansour Ayyad Latebi, His Excellency Ambassador Tariq Mohammed al-Bannai, the Permanent Representative of the State of Kuwait to the United Nations, and His Excellency Major General Ahmed Abdurrahman Al-Da'i, the Director of the Office of His Highness the Crown Prince. The representative of His Highness the Emir, Sheikh Mish'al al-Ahmed al-Jabbar al-Sabah, may Allah bless and protect him. His Highness the Crown Prince, Sheikh Sabah Khalid al-Hamad al-Sabah, may Allah protect him, received today His Excellency Mr. Tariq Rahman, the Prime Minister of the Republic of Bangladesh, and his accompanying delegation at the headquarters of the Permanent Mission of the State of Kuwait to the United Nations in New York, on the sidelines of the high-level week of the 81st session of the UN General Assembly. During the meeting, the two officials discussed bilateral relations between the State of Kuwait and the Friendly People's Republic of Bangladesh, and means to further develop relations in a manner that serves the interests of the two countries and their friendly peoples. Discussions also included the latest developments at the regional and international levels. The meeting was attended by His Excellency Sheikh Dr. Mish'al Jabir al-Ahmed al-Sabah,
the Director General of the Kuwait Direct Investment Promotion Authority, His Excellency Ambassador Mansour Ayad Al-Atebi, His Excellency Ambassador Tariq Mohammed Al-Bannai, the Permanent Representative of the State of Kuwait to the United Nations, and His Excellency Major General Ahmed Abdurrahman Al-Da'i, the Director of the Office of His Highness the Crown Prince. The representative of His Highness the Emir, Sheikh Mish'al Al-Ahmed Al-Jabbar Al-Sabah, may Allah bless and protect him, His Highness the Crown Prince, Sheikh Sabah Khalid Al-Hamad Al-Sabah, may Allah protect him, received today His Excellency Mr. Barham Saleh, the United Nations High Commissioner for Refugees and his accompanying delegation at the headquarters of the Permanent Mission of the State of Kuwait to the United Nations in New York, on the sidelines of the high-level week of the 81st session of the UN General Assembly. The meeting reviewed the close cooperation and humanitarian partnership between the State of Kuwait and the Office of the United Nations High Commissioner for Refugees, and discussed means to strengthen humanitarian responses and alleviate the suffering of refugees and displaced people around the globe. The meeting was attended by His Excellency Sheikh Jarrah Jaber Al-Ahmed Al-Sabah, the Minister of Foreign Affairs, His Excellency Sheikh Dr. Mish'al Jaber Al-Ahmed Al-Sabah, the Director General of the Kuwait Direct Investment Promotion Authority, His Excellency Ambassador Mansour Ayad Al-Atebi, His Excellency Ambassador Sadiq Mohammed Ma'rafi, the Assistant Foreign Minister for International Organizations Affairs, His Excellency Ambassador Tariq Mohammed Al-Bannai, the Permanent Representative of the State of Kuwait to the United Nations, His Excellency Major General Ahmed Abdurrahman Al-Da'i, the Director of the Office of His Highness the Crown Prince, and His Excellency Minister Plenipotentiary Abdullah Nasser Al-Abedi, the Assistant Minister of Foreign Affairs for the Minister's Office Affairs. The First Deputy Prime Minister and Minister of Interior, Sheikh Fahd Yusuf Saud al-Sabah, headed Kuwait's delegation to the 15th United Nations Congress on Crime Prevention and Criminal Justice, attending the opening of its proceedings in Abu Dhabi during his official visit to the United Arab Emirates. The opening was attended by Kuwait's ambassador to the United Arab Emirates. The State of Kuwait's delegation includes the Undersecretary of the Ministry of Justice, the head of the Financial Intelligence Unit, and the head of the Criminal Security Affairs Sector. The Congress brings together high-level representatives of states and international organizations, as well as experts and specialists. The Congress will be discussing a range of security and judicial issues, foremost among them combating organized crime and terrorism, strengthening criminal justice systems and the rule of the law, developing crime prevention strategies, and the responsible use of modern technologies. The Congress also focuses on boosting international cooperation, partnerships, and the exchange of expertise to build capabilities against evolving crime patterns and enhance access to justice, the rapidly evolving digital transformation. The Minister of Foreign Affairs, Sheikh Jarrah Jaber Al-Ahmed Al-Sabah, in the joint ministerial meeting of the League of Arab States and the Organization of Islamic Cooperation, which focused on the issue of Jerusalem. The meeting was held at the United Nations headquarters in New York on the sidelines of the high-level week of the 81st session of the United Nations General Assembly. Discussions focused on the latest developments in Jerusalem and means to enhance Arab and Islamic coordination and joint diplomatic action, contributing to preserving the existing historical and legal status of the city, safeguarding its holy sites, and supporting the legitimate rights of the Palestinian people in accordance with international law and the relevant United Nations resolutions.
The Minister of Foreign Affairs, Sheikh Jarrah Jaber Al-Ahmed Al-Sabah, met with His Excellency Mr. Sergey Lavrov, the Minister of Foreign Affairs of the Friendly Russian Federation, on the sidelines of the high-level week of the 81st session of the UN General Assembly. During the meeting, the two officials discussed bilateral relations between the two friendly countries, along with means to strengthen and develop them in various fields, in addition to discussing the latest developments at both the regional and international levels. The Minister of Foreign Affairs, Sheikh Jarrah Jaber Al-Ahmed Al-Sabah, received Dr. Comfort Iro, the President of the International Crisis Group, at the permanent mission of the State of Kuwait to the United Nations in New York, on the sidelines of the high-level week of the 81st session of the UN General Assembly. During the meeting, the latest developments at the regional and international levels were reviewed and points of view were exchanged on a number of issues of common interest. The Minister of Foreign Affairs, Sheikh Jarrah Jaber Al-Ahmed Al-Sabah, received His Excellency Mr. Luigi Di Maio, the European Union's Special Envoy to the Gulf Region, at the premises of the permanent mission of the State of Kuwait to the United Nations in New York, on the sidelines of the high-level week of the 81st session of the UN General Assembly. During the meeting, the latest developments related to the regional and international arenas were reviewed, and views were exchanged on a number of issues of common interest. The Minister of Foreign Affairs, Sheikh Jarrah Jaber Al-Ahmed Al-Sabah, met with His Excellency Dr. Konstantinos Kombos, the Minister of Foreign Affairs of the Friendly Republic of Cyprus, at the headquarters of the permanent mission of the State of Kuwait to the United Nations in New York. The meeting took place on the sidelines of the high-level week of the 81st session of the UN General Assembly. During the meeting, the two officials reviewed bilateral relations between the two friendly countries and means to enhance and develop them in various fields, in addition to discussing the latest developments at both the regional and international levels. The Minister of Foreign Affairs, Sheikh Jarrah Jaber Al-Ahmed Al-Sabah, met with Her Excellency Alexandra Hill Tinoco, the Minister of Foreign Affairs of the Friendly Republic of El Salvador, at the headquarters of the permanent mission of the State of Kuwait to the United Nations in New York, on the sidelines of the high-level week of the 81st session of the UN General Assembly. During the meeting, bilateral relations between the two friendly countries were reviewed, along with means to strengthen and develop them in various fields, in addition to discussing the latest developments at both the regional and international levels. The two ministers also signed an agreement between the government of the State of Kuwait and the government of the Republic of El Salvador regarding the exemption from entry visas for holders of diplomatic, special, and official passports. The Minister of Foreign Affairs, His Excellency Sheikh Jarrah Jaber Al-Ahmed Al-Sabah, took part in the 50th annual ministerial meeting of the Group of 77 in New York on the sidelines of the UN General Assembly. In his speech, the minister stressed the importance of implementing the Sevilla commitment for a fairer international financial system that meets the needs of developing countries. His Excellency condemned the heinous attacks the State of Kuwait has faced since February 28th this year, targeting vital civilian facilities in flagrant violation of Kuwait sovereignty, affirming that Kuwait is not a party to any conflict and does not allow its territory, airspace, or territorial waters to be used against any other country. His Excellency called for a complete and unconditional

all to the attacks and full compliance with UN Security Council Resolution 2817. He also rejected any hostile steps affecting international navigation in the Strait of Hormuz and Bab el-Mandeb, stressing the need to guarantee the freedom of maritime navigation. The Minister of Justice, Councillor Nasser Youssef Lasmeit, said domestic violence cases registered with the public prosecution have fallen by 36% in the first 6 months of this year, since the law on the protection from domestic violence took effect. Figures from the Ministry of Justice show that cases dropped to 646 between March 15th and September 13th, compared with 1,011 a year earlier. Lasmeit said the decline, up from 33% after 3 months, confirms a continuing downward trend. He attributed the decline to the provisions of the law barring reconciliation or pardons in sexual abuse cases and crimes against children and parents, stressing that protecting the family is a shared national responsibility. The State of Kuwait's permanent representative to the United Nations, Ambassador Tariq Al-Bannai, has signed the UN Convention Against Cybercrime in New York City, affirming Kuwait's commitment to strengthening international cooperation against cybercrime and the misuse of information technology for criminal purposes. Al-Bannai said the convention provides an international framework for cooperation among states in preventing, investigating, and prosecuting cybercrime and in exchanging electronic evidence related to serious crimes. He stressed that Kuwait's signing reflects its support for international efforts to counter cybercrime, enhance security and stability, and reinforce the rule of the law. The signing came during the 2026 treaty event alongside the 81st session of the UN General Assembly. The official spokesperson for the Coalition to Restore Legitimacy in Yemen, Staff Major General Turki al-Maliki, said air defenses intercepted and destroyed two drones launched by the Houthi militia towards the Saudi capital Riyadh region. The spokesperson said forces were monitoring and tracking a missile and drone threat directed at the Kingdom of Saudi Arabia. A Palestinian civilian was killed after being shot by Israeli occupation forces in Jabalia, north of the Gaza Strip, as Israeli occupation forces continue to violate the ceasefire agreement through artillery shelling and gunfire in several areas of the Strip. The death toll since the ceasefire took effect on October 11, 2025, to 1,408, mostly women and children. More than 4,890 Palestinians have been injured in this period, while the number of dead bodies recovered has reached 834. The Sudanese army launched targeted operations in North Kordofan state a day after recapturing the strategic town of Sodari from the Rapid Support Forces, RSF. The military said the Air Force continued striking RSF positions around the town, with ground operations expected to escalate as the army pushes westwards towards West Kordofan. Turning now to business news. In local news, the price of Kuwaiti oil fell by $4.78 to reach $108.69 a barrel in trading on Friday, compared with $113.47 a barrel in trading the previous day. And in the global markets, Brent crude futures fell by $2.28 to reach $104.32 a barrel, while the U.S. West Texas Intermediate Crude WTI futures fell by $2.20 to reach $92.41 a barrel.
In other news, the Kuwait Stock Exchange, KSE, ended trading last week with mixed performances across its main indices, amid profit-taking on selected stocks and buying interest in banks, following the passage of the real estate finance.

has dropped 4.8% since the end of February to around 6.3 billion dinars, equivalent to $19.3 billion, or 14.4% of the market's value. The report attributed the decline mainly to falling share prices rather than capital outflows, describing foreign investor behavior as institutional and stable despite the regional conflict. In sports and football news from the GCC Cup, the Kuwait national team will play against Iraq today in the second round of Group A. The match will be played at the Prince Abdullah Al Faisal Stadium in Jeddah, starting at 6:55 p.m. Kuwait local time. The second match in Group A will feature the Kingdom of Saudi Arabia playing against the Sultanate of Oman, starting at 9 p.m. Kuwait local time at the King Abdullah Sports City Stadium, located 30 kilometers north of the city of Jeddah. Also in football, from the UEFA Nations League A, Spain will face England today and Croatia will play against the Czech Republic, with kickoff time scheduled for 9:45 p.m. Kuwait local time. And finally this hour, the local weather forecast for this evening calls for relatively hot temperatures with light to moderate northwesterly winds to light variable winds prevailing, ranging in speed between 8 and 35 kilometers per hour. The maximum temperature recorded earlier today was 47 degrees Celsius. The minimum expected tonight is 34 degrees Celsius, while it is currently 43 degrees Celsius in Kuwait City. This concludes this hour's news bulletin. Thank you for tuning in to Radio Kuwait. Have a good evening.

He's my white feather hawk-tailed deer hunter. 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I know you wish you had a man like him, it's such a bummer. 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

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And you know the rhyme. How many more will it take to survive? 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

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Then at least the memories of you and me don't have to be perfect.

Hello and welcome to the 9 PM Main News Bulletin. I'm Hamid Hussein. Beginning with local news, where the First Deputy Prime Minister and Minister of Interior Sheikh Fahd Yusuf Saud Al-Sabah headed Kuwait's delegation to the 15th United Nations Congress on Crime Prevention and Criminal Justice, attending the opening of its proceedings in Abu Dhabi during his official visit to the United Arab Emirates. The opening was attended by the State of Kuwait's ambassador to the UAE. The State of Kuwait's delegation includes the Undersecretary of the Ministry of Justice, the head of the Financial Intelligence Unit, and the head of the Criminal Security Affairs Sector. The Congress brings together high-level representatives of states and international organizations, as well as experts and specialists. The Congress will be discussing a range of security and judicial issues, foremost among them, combating organized crime and terrorism, strengthening criminal justice systems and the rule of law, developing crime prevention strategies, and the responsible use of modern technologies. The Congress also focuses on boosting international cooperation, partnerships, and the exchange of expertise to build capabilities against evolving crime patterns and enhance access to justice and the rapidly evolving digital transformation. The First Deputy Prime Minister and Minister of Interior checked today on the health conditions of two individuals who sustained injuries in separate dog attacks. The First Deputy Prime Minister and Minister of Interior visited an employee of the public authority.

for Agriculture and Fisheries Resources at Al Farwaniya Hospital following an attack by a number of stray dogs while he was carrying out his duties at the authorities' premises. The attack resulted in various injuries. The first deputy checked on his condition, received a briefing on the developments in his health, and wished him a speedy recovery and continued health and well-being. The First Deputy Prime Minister and Minister of Interior also checked on the health condition of a female citizen who was attacked by a dog while entering her residence, resulting in various injuries. She was transferred to Al Amiri Hospital to receive medical treatment. The relevant authorities immediately proceeded to the reported location, where it was established that the dog was owned by an individual. A case was registered for negligence in guarding an animal and accidental injury, and the necessary legal procedures are being taken. The ministry also urges everyone to exercise caution and vigilance and to call the emergency hotline 112 to report any incidents that pose a threat to public safety or any gatherings of stray dogs, while providing the exact location so that the relevant authorities can take the necessary measures, thereby contributing to protecting lives and enhancing public safety. The Minister of Foreign Affairs, Sheikh Jarrah Jaber Al-Ahmed Al-Sabah, received a Dr. Comfort Iro, the President of the International Crisis Group, at the permanent mission of the State of Kuwait to the United Nations in New York on the sidelines of the high-level week of the 81st session of the United Nations General Assembly. During the meeting, the latest developments at the regional and international level were reviewed, and points of view were exchanged on a number of issues of common interest. The Minister of Justice, Councillor Nasser Yusuf Lismayt, said that domestic violence cases registered with the public prosecution have fallen by 36% in the first 6 months since the law on the protection from domestic violence took effect. Figures from the Ministry of Justice show that cases dropped to 646 between March 15th and September 13th, compared with a 1,011 a year earlier. Elizabeth said the decline, up from 33% after the 3 months, confirms a continuing downward trend. He attributed the decline to the provisions of the law barring reconciliation or pardons in sexual abuse cases and crimes against children and parents, stressing that protecting the family is a shared national responsibility. In other local news, the Ministry of Interior urges citizens and residents to exercise caution and vigilance when encountering stray dogs and to avoid approaching or provoking them. The ministry also stresses the importance of supervising children and ensuring the safety of the elderly in order to prevent stray dogs from gathering near residential areas and public facilities. The ministry emphasizes the importance of reporting locations where stray dogs are present or gathering by calling the emergency hotline 112 and providing the exact location so that the necessary measures can be taken in coordination with the relevant authorities and the dogs can be handled safely. The Ministry of Interior calls on everyone to cooperate, follow preventative guidelines, and report any gatherings of stray dogs, thereby contributing to enhancing public safety and protecting lives. The official spokesperson of the Coalition to Restore Legitimacy in Yemen, Staff Major General Turki al-Maliki, said air defenses intercepted and destroyed two drones launched by the Houthi militia toward the Saudi capital, Riyadh region. The spokesperson said forces were monitoring and tracking a missile and drone threat directed at the Kingdom of Saudi Arabia. Turning to Palestine, a Palestinian civilian was killed and several others were injured this evening in an Israeli occupation drone strike on the Nusayrat refugee camp in central Gaza. According to local health authorities, at least 73,914 Palestinians have been killed and 174,952 others injured in the Gaza Strip since the start of the Israeli occupation aggression in October 2023. The figures include 1,394 Palestinians killed and 4,839 injured.

0: injured since the October 2025 ceasefire. The Sudanese army launched targeted operations in North Kordofan state a day after recapturing the strategic town of Sudairi from the Rapid Support Forces, RSF. The military said the air forces continued striking RSF positions around the town, with ground operations expected to escalate as the army pushes westward toward West Kordofan. Regarding the recent developments in the U.S.-Iran war, U.S. President Donald Trump announced today his rejection of the suggestion of the 7 days ceasefire. Moreover, President Trump said that this is an unacceptable deal to hold a ceasefire and fulfill a series of conditions to reopen the Strait of Hormuz. In other news, the Greek Fire Brigade said 6 people have died after a 2-story residential building in a tourist area of central Athens collapsed following an explosion. The Fire Brigade's Crime Investigation Unit was also on site to identify the cause of the blast after reports of a gas smell in the area, which is home to hotels and short-term rentals. The Fire Brigade spokesman said they were looking for an elderly couple who lived in one apartment and 4 tourists who were staying in another as they removed debris from the building as ambulances stood by to take the bodies to the hospital for identification. Constant rain hammered several areas of Thailand's capital, disrupting traffic and forcing thousands to evacuate as authorities declared the city a disaster area. Thailand's meteorological department warned that the deluge, which has been pouring since Thursday afternoon, would continue in most parts of the country through Saturday, or through Sunday rather. Accumulated rainfall in many areas of Bangkok since Thursday exceeded 30 centimeters as floodwaters spread across the city, particularly in the central and eastern parts, blocking roads and stopping traffic. More than 84,000 people in 21 provinces nationwide were affected by flooding as of Saturday, especially in the central region. Air traffic control authorities confirmed flight operations were normal, but some flights might face delays. Moving on to business news, where chipmaker SK Hynix Solidium is considering an initial public offering as early as the next year that could value the U.S. subsidiary at up to $150 billion, after holding pitch meetings this week with investment banks competing for roles on the IPO, marking a concrete step toward what would become the largest ever U.S. semiconductor listings. Now moving on to sports news and football from the GCC Cup. Kuwait national football team lost to Iraq national football team 3-2. In the second round of Group A, the match was played in the Prince Abdullah Al Faisal Stadium in Jeddah. The second match in Group A will feature the Kingdom of Saudi Arabia playing against the Sultanate of Oman, which started at 9 p.m. Kuwait local time at King Abdullah Sports City Stadium. Finally, checking the weather update here in Kuwait City, where the weather calls for relatively hot temperatures with light to moderate northwesterly winds to light variable winds prevailing, ranging in speed between 8 to 32 kilometers per hour. Maximum temperature recorded today was 47 degrees Celsius, a minimum expected tonight at 34 degrees Celsius, and currently in Kuwait City it is 37 degrees Celsius. With that, we conclude the 9 p.m. main news bulletin. Thank you for tuning in. 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

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She must be patient. 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And in fact, tonight, she did confirm. The cold never lasts, my darling. It just teaches the heart how to

Hello and welcome to the Midnight Main News Bulletin. I'm Hamid Hussein, and on top of our local news, the first Deputy Prime Minister and Minister of Interior, Sheikh Fahd Yusuf Saud al-Sabah, headed Kuwait's delegation to the 15th United Nations Congress on Crime Prevention and Criminal Justice, attending the opening of its proceedings in Abu Dhabi during his official visit to the United Arab Emirates. The opening was attended by the State of Kuwait's ambassador to the UAE. The State of Kuwait's delegation includes the Undersecretary of the Ministry of Justice, the head of the Financial Intelligence Unit, and the head of the Criminal Security Affairs. The Congress brings together high-level representatives of states and international organizations, as well as experts and specialists. The Congress will be discussing a range of security and judicial issues, foremost among them, combating organized crime and terrorism, strengthening criminal justice systems and the rule of law, developing crime prevention strategies, and the responsible use of modern technologies. The Congress also focuses on boosting international cooperation, partnerships, and the exchange of expertise to build capabilities against evolving crime patterns and enhance access to justice and the rapidly evolving digital transformation. The first Deputy Prime Minister and Minister of Interior checked today on the health conditions of two individuals who sustained injuries in separate dog attacks. The first Deputy Prime Minister and Minister of Interior visited an employee of the Public Authority for Agriculture and Fisheries Resources at Al Farwaniya Hospital following an attack by a number of stray dogs while he was carrying out his duties at the authority's premises. The attack resulted in various injuries. The first deputy checked on his condition, received a briefing on the developments on his health, and wished him a speedy recovery and continued health and well-being. The first deputy prime minister and minister of interior also checked on the health of condition of a female citizen who was attacked by a dog while entering her residence, resulting in various injuries. She was transferred to Al Amiri Hospital to receive medical treatment. The relevant security authorities immediately proceeded to the reported location, where it was established that the dog was owned by an individual. A case was registered for negligence in regarding an animal and accidental injury, and the necessary legal procedures are being taken. The ministry also urges everyone to exercise caution and vigilance and to call the emergency hotline 112 to report any incidents that pose a threat to public safety or any gatherings of stray dogs, while providing the exact location so that the relevant authorities can take the necessary measures, thereby contributing to protecting lives and enhancing public safety. The Minister of Foreign Affairs, Sheikh Jarrah Jaber Al-Ahmed Al-Sabah, met with His Excellency Mr. Mohammed Ali Al-Nifti, Minister of Foreign Affairs, Migration and Tunisians Abroad of the Republic of Tunisia, at the headquarters of the Permanent Mission of the State of Kuwait to the United Nations in New York, on the sidelines of the high-level week of the 81st session of the United Nations General Assembly. The meeting addressed the bilateral relations between the two countries and ways to enhance and develop them across various fields, in addition to discussing the latest developments on the regional and international arenas. The Minister of Foreign Affairs, Sheikh Jarrah Jaber Al-Ahmed Al-Sabah, met with His Excellency Mr. Abdel Qader Hussein Omar, Minister of Foreign Affairs and

It's a national cooperation and official spokesperson of the government of the Republic of Djibouti at the headquarters of the State of Kuwait's permanent mission to the United Nations in New York on the sidelines of the high-level week of the 81st session of the United Nations General Assembly. The meeting addressed the bilateral relations between the two countries and ways to enhance and develop them across various fields, in addition to discussing the latest developments on the regional and international arenas. The Minister of Foreign Affairs, Sheikh Jarrah Jaber Al-Ahmed Al-Sabah, received His Excellency Mr. Carl Skow, Acting Executive Director of the World Food Programme, at the headquarters of the State of the Kuwait's permanent mission to the United Nations in New York, on the sidelines of the high-level week of the 81st session of the United Nations General Assembly. During the meeting, the close relationship between the State of Kuwait and the World Food Programme was reviewed, along with joint humanitarian efforts and ways to enhance cooperation and coordination in support of an effective response to humanitarian crises and challenges at both the regional and international levels. The Minister of Foreign Affairs, Sheikh Jarrah Jaber Al-Ahmed Al-Sabah, received Dr. Comfort Iru, the President of the International Crisis Group, at the permanent mission of the State of Kuwait to the United Nations in New York on the sidelines of the high-level week of the 81st session of the United Nations General Assembly. During the meeting, the latest developments at the regional and international level were reviewed and points of view were exchanged on a number of issues of common interest. In other local news, the Minister of Justice, Councillor Nasser Yusuf Lismayt, said domestic violence cases registered with the public prosecution have fallen by 36% in the first 6 months since the law on the protection from domestic violence took effect. Figures from the Ministry of Justice show that cases dropped to 646 between March 15th and September 13th, compared with 1,011 a year earlier. Smith said the decline up from 33% after 3 months confirms a continuing downward trend. He attributed the decline to the provisions of the law barring reconciliation or pardons in sexual abuse cases and crimes against children and parents, stressing that protecting the family is a shared national responsibility. The Ministry of Interior urged citizens and residents to exercise caution and vigilance when encountering stray dogs and to avoid approaching or provoking them. The Ministry also stresses the importance of supervising children and ensuring the safety of the elderly in order to prevent stray dogs from gathering near residential areas and public facilities. The Ministry emphasizes the importance of reporting locations where stray dogs are present or gathering by calling the emergency hotline 112 and providing the exact location so that the necessary measures can be taken in coordination with the relevant authorities and the dogs can be handled safely. In regional news, the official spokesperson of the Coalition to Restore Legitimacy in Yemen, Staff Major General Turki Al-Maliki, said air defenses intercepted and destroyed two drones launched by the Houthi militia toward the Saudi capital Riyadh region. The spokesperson said forces were monitoring and tracking a missile and drone threat directed at the Kingdom of Saudi Arabia. Turning to Palestine, local health authorities reported that hospitals across Gaza received 7 fatalities and 38 injured Palestinians over the past 48 hours. According to medical sources, the death toll from Israel occupation's ongoing war on the Gaza Strip has risen to 74,016 Palestinians, with 175,068 others injured since October 7, 2023, according to medical sources. Regarding the recent developments in the U.S.-Iran war, U.S. President Donald Trump announced today his rejection of the suggestion of the 7 days ceasefire. Moreover, President Trump said that this is an unacceptable deal to hold a ceasefire and fulfill a series of conditions to reopen the Strait of Hormuz. In another development, the Greek Fire Brigade said 6 people have died after a 2-story residential building in a tourist area of central Athens collapsed following an explosion.
The fire brigade's crime investigation unit was also on site to identify the

cause of the blast after reports of a gas smell in an area which is home to hotels and short-term rentals. The fire brigade spokesman said they were looking for an elderly couple who lived in one apartment and four tourists who were staying in another as they removed debris from the building as ambulances stood by to take the bodies to the hospital for identification. In Thailand, constant rain hammered several areas of the Bangkok, disrupting traffic and forcing thousands to evacuate as authorities declared the city as a disaster area. Thailand's meteorological department warned that the deluge, which has been pouring since Thursday afternoon, would continue in most parts of the country through Sunday. In business news, chipmaker SK Hynix Solidigm is considering an initial public offering as early as next year that could value the U.S. subsidiary to up to $150 billion after holding pitch meetings this week with investment banks competing for roles on the IPO, marking a concrete step toward what would become the largest ever U.S. semiconductor listing. To the latest in sports and football from the GCC Cup, Kuwait national football team have been eliminated after losing to the Iraqi national football team 3-2 in the second round of Group A. The match was played at Prince Abdullah Al Faisal Stadium in Jeddah. The second match in Group A, the Saudi national football team defeated the Omani national football team 3-0 at the King Abdullah Sports City Stadium, located 30 kilometers north of the city of Jeddah. Also in football, Real Madrid said that their player France and national football team captain Kylian Mbappe suffered a hyperextension of his left knee playing for France, but could be ready to play again when La Liga resumes. Finally, checking the weather forecast here in Kuwait City, where tonight it calls for relatively hot temperatures with light to moderate northwesterly winds to light variable winds ranging between 8 to 32 kilometers. Maximum temperature recorded earlier today was 47 degrees Celsius. The minimum expected tonight is 34 degrees Celsius, and currently in Kuwait City, it is 35 degrees Celsius. With that, we conclude the Midnight Main News Bulletin. Thank you for tuning in, and have a good night.

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Again, how you just brush me off and left me so burnt. 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Maybe I needed to grow up a little first. Well, looks like I hit a growth spurt. But I'm coming for closure. Don't suppose an explanation. I'm old, but I

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I think you can hurt people and just keep getting away with it. Not this time, you better go and get the sewing kit. Finish this sit so you can reap what you sow, Nick.

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Cat got your tongue? Gag, chloroform rag, gag, almost hack up a lung, like you picked an axe up and swung. Stick to the core plan, dragged to the back of a trunk by one of your fans. Irony spectacular, huh? Now who's a f*** you punk? And here's your Bronco hats, you can have that back cause they suck. It's just me, you, and the music now, Slim. I hope you hear it. We're in a car right now. Wait, here comes my favorite lyric. I'm the bad guy who makes fun of people that die. And hey, here's the sequel to my Mathers LP just to try to get people to buy. How's this for publicity stunt? This should be fun. Last

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Two more exits, time is quite near. Hope we don't get stopped, no license I fear. That sirens I hear? Guess 90 on the freeway wasn't the brightest ideas. Cops appear in my driver's side mirror. Oh God, police! Ah! Hope Foxtrot gets an aerial shot of your burial plot at least. New plan, Stan! Slim! Chauvinist pig! Chauvinist pig, Lincoln Town Car. Well, gotta go, almost at the bridge. Big bro is for you, Slim, this is for him and Frank Ocean. Oh, hope you can swim good, now say you hate him again! I also represent anyone on the receiving end of those jokes you were bit. I'm the nightmare you fell asleep in and woke up still in. I'm your karma closing in with each stroke of a pen. Perfect time to have some remorse to show for your sin. Nope, it's hopeless. I'm the denial that you're hopelessly in. When they say all of this is approaching its end, but you refuse to believe that

0: and it's all over. Behold the final chapter in the saga, trying to recapture that lightning trapped in a bottle. Twice the magic that started it all. Tragic portrait of an artist tortured, trapped in his own drawings, tapping the thoughts blacker and darker than anything imaginable. He goes a wild stab in the dark. As I pick up,
1: let's go. 99.7 RKFM. Hit music now.